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1: Yes, sir. 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

Praise the Lord, Toronto. I'm Isami Kangaria in Hackensack, New Jersey. Sajanen, I'm auto number Sakana 866-740-5673. If you have a Bible question, if you have something that you want to ask the pastor, it's Sunday night. Then do maka tamaro friendo da, tamaro namo da, tamaro jineka sutu meni kutsano foro mutona minga, cause the radio station sa on. We're here to answer your phone calls. We're here to send you some Bibles, some CDs, some tapes. Please, Toronto, give us a call. I can ask sunaza mari warba, e warba devleski katamaro pastor, Pastor Jerry. God bless.

Toronto, my telephone number is 866-740-5673. Magda, 866-740-5673. Got that telephone number, so toll free, and it's a direct line to the pastor. He's waiting for your phone calls as the program is on and even after. Anytime you need any prayers, any CDs, if you have any questions, give this number a call. 866-740-5673.

0: God bless you, Toronto. Mag Dagda. Ame Same Kangaria no Hackensack, New Jersey. As you know, if you heard last week, Andao Pastor Glashow message about coming from debt unto life and passing through debt unto life. And we're going to share a little bit deeper on this subject. This is a big topic. Like I said before last week, the normal way of looking at it is you go from life and you pass to debt. But Gadgani, what by the risky motolaminga that we are spiritually dead, that we were born spiritually dead. The pastor is going to share on this a little bit more, and some of the brothers here are going to touch on it a little bit more. Pastor, God bless you. How are you tonight, sir?
1: God bless you. I just want to say nicely, Devleska, that we're here, that we're able to worship the Lord God Jesus Christ. Sarjanen, it's April, Sunday the 25th, and we're so blessed to come and to share the gospel with you. I want to thank God that the Lord opened up a door that we can preach to Toronto, Johnny.
0: Amen.
1: I want to thank God for this city. I want to thank God for these people because they're hearing the gospel.
0: Amen.
1: You know, a lot of times it's not easy. I mean, we have a kangari, we have fellowship, we have people where we share the gospel, and sometimes there's people out there that don't know the word, Johnny. There's people that don't have a church. There's people that they don't hear the truth of Christ. But I'm glad that we're able to share with them that if there's anybody out there that needs any help, if there's anyone out there that needs a touch from God, if there's anyone out there that needs to hear something from God, they can listen to the radio program and that the Lord would be able to help them and that they can hear the truth through the Bible. I want to pray. Toronto, pray with me. Devla Bara, we just thank you for tonight. We thank you, Devla, for this message. I thank you for the men that are here, Mugudil. And I thank you for the ones that are listening all over Toronto, Mugudil, the Ontario area. Devla, I just ask, Devla, that you just bless them and open up, Devla, their hearts and their minds to the truth of the gospel. I thank you, Mugudil, Devla, that we're able, Mugudil, to share, Mugudad, in your life that you gave us, Mugudil, true life. Bless us as we go. Bless the word, the preaching, the sharing in Jesus' name. Amen. Johnny, the number, Mark Doctor.
0: Amari telephone number, sir, 866-740-5673. It's a toll-free number, Toronto. If you have any questions on this, if you have any prayers, if you would like the scriptures, if you want CDs, tapes, give us a phone call. We even have a DVD of the baptism and testimonies. I said, "I come to me in Muyale, Jine Katkan America, Kaidine testimonies, Sadine Pengo Trio Kaudil, and how God changed their lives and how God took them from debt and passed them to life." 866-740-5673.
1: Amen. Amar Paul Janji told you about a DVD. If you have a DVD player and you want to see something, we'll send it to you for free. It's about Amari Church. It's because of bottle baptism. Last year, we had a baptism for Pai, and 32 people got baptized. And if there's something nice that you want to see, give me a call and I'll send you this absolutely free.
0: Amen.
1: All I need is for you to call me and tell me where to send it. And Shimang Astumen, that nothing. We don't want anything from you except to watch this DVD and let the Lord bless your hearts with it. Well, let's go into the word. Last week, Nikami, what about a passing from debt unto life? We saw that the word passing, passed, P-A-S-S-E-D, passed, showed us to change place. And Jesus took our place on the cross so we won't suffer in a dark, evil place called hell.
0: Amen.
1: Oh, Jesus, he went on the cross and he was crucified and his blood was shed and he was beaten and they pulled the beard off his face and they chastised him and they whipped him and they suffered him and they spit him in the face and they slapped him and they hit him and they cursed at him and they made him carry the cross from in the city to outside to the garbage dump and a place called Golgotha, and they put a cross there and they crucified him. in a most terrible place. Maybe you don't know that the place that they crucified Jesus in was like a city dump. It was an ugly, ugly, ugly area. I mean, it's not enough, guy Mudardeles. It's not enough, guy Pusadeles de Carafianza. It's not enough, guy Tuneliske e Culuna. It's not enough where they put them the crown and the nails. But they did it in the worst part of town. It was on the outside of the city, outside, far away. And it was evil, and it was ugly, and it was terrible. And he did that for us, so we won't suffer. He did that for us, so we won't go into a place that's bad. Amar Paolo Gianni said something last week, and he mentioned it again tonight. The normal routine of a person's life is like this. A person is born, lives on this earth, and then comes the day that this person dies. Now, very hard to talk about debt. People don't like to talk about debt. I really don't like talking about debt.
2: Amen, Pastor.
1: You know, and there was a time that I was afraid of debt. There was a time where I was scared, John. I couldn't think of debt. I mean, I had this phobia, and it was ugly. I wouldn't want to pass by a funeral parlor, and I didn't want to see people dying, and nobody does till today. But you know what? I'm not as scared of it no more. I am living in Jesus, and now I don't have that fear anymore. And now it changed. We're looking at the word past to change place. Well, now it's changing. And I need to share this with you, Toronto. Pay attention to this. Like Johnny said, and we all know it's the normal, this is the normal way of life. A person, Yertinke Motav, is born on this earth,
2: lives life,
1: and then comes a process called death. But in God, it's the opposite. In Jesus, in God, it's the opposite. We need spiritually to change from debt unto life.
2: Amen.
1: I'm making this because we're living. We're not living.
2: That's right.
1: We're not living. A person that doesn't have God in his life has no life. A person that doesn't know God is dead. Thomas says, what do you mean? Yeah, physically he's alive, but spiritually there's no life in him. There's no hope in that person. A person that doesn't know God, when it's time for them to die, they go into hell. But a person who knows God and receives Jesus goes into heaven. Now I want you to read the scripture. Last week we read this verse, Book of John, verse 24. 5:24. Book of John, the Gospel of John. If you have a Bible, if you don't have a Bible, call this number. We'll send you a Bible. It's a regular standard Bible. Go to any store, any bookstore, buy a Bible, and you'll find the scriptures that we read every week are in there. And the verse reads like this. Truly, truly, I say unto you, he that hears my word and believes on him that sent me has eternal life and shall not come into judgment, but is passed from death unto life. I think someone told the next verse, and this is this week's verse. Truly, truly, verse 25. Truly, truly, I say unto you, the hour is coming, and now is. At a slow time, a vilo chaso, a vilo kudo minuto. When the dead shall hear the voice of the Son of God, and they that hear shall live. Now let me read that to you again, and now you'll understand what I'm talking about. Truly, truly, I say unto you, that the hour is coming, and now is, when the dead shall hear the voice of the Son of God.
2: Hallelujah.
1: And they that hear shall live. Now, how can a dead man hear? How can a dead man listen to the word of God? What is he talking about? Can a person that's dead, and I'm not trying to scare no one here, but a person that's dead in a coffin, you walk up to them, and with Egomania especially, we do this. We used to do this. We used to go to the coffin and talk to them. But they remain dead.
3: We're pretty sure they heard us. We thought they heard us, but there was still no response.
1: There was no response.
3: There was no moving. There was no nothing.
1: Right.
3: It was...
1: And usually we would say, Purano Divano, Kudok, when you get to heaven,
3: it
1: was Penmaka Paposka, I said hello or something like that. That was our nature. I mean, that's what we would do.
3: But here, Pastor.
1: But over here it says, when the dead shall hear the word of God.
3: There was a response.
1: There's a response that they will not remain dead, that something will happen. A change will take place.
3: Amen.
1: A change of place. A change will take place, and this person will become alive. They were spiritually dead. Kadkamo told, Omanuz Johnny has no life in him. He doesn't have the word in him, John. There's no understanding in him. There's no knowledge. There's no life in him. But when he hears the gospel, the true word of God, a miraculous change comes. A spiritual power comes into his life and changes him from deadness to life. Juvindil Omanuz. Have you ever felt like inside you're just dead? Have you ever felt dormant inside in your heart? There's just nothing. And there could be the biggest party going around about you. You can be in the biggest wedding. Party. You could be dead center downtown. You could be shopping. You could be in the greatest mall. You could be wherever you're at. And inside you just feel dead. Disgusted, worried, worn out, confused. Well, that can be changed. You can have an answer to your questions. There can be help for your needs. When you hear the gospel and you accept Him and you believe on Jesus Christ as Lord and Savior, that deadness will be turned into life. And instead of having no hope, you'll have the true hope, the hope Jesus Christ. Instead of having no way, now you'll meet Jesus, and now you'll have the way, the truth, and the life.
3: Amen.
1: Instead of having no direction, now you'll receive direction for Chotrayo. Now you'll be heading into the kingdom of God.
3: Amen, Pastor.
1: When regular life is life, and then comes death. Well, with Jesus, we need to turn that around. And He takes us and He gives us eternal life. He takes us from death unto life.
3: Amen.
1: I want to go in the place where God is. Tonight you can do the same. Number 866. It's a toll free number. Write this down. Get a pencil. Get a pencil and write this down. I'll call a friend and tell them what you just heard. If there's anything you want to talk about, if there's something that you liked what you heard, call us. Maybe there's something you didn't like. Maybe there's something you didn't understand what I said. If you want to make sure what I said, maybe you didn't hear it right, call me. I'll be more than glad to talk to you.
3: Amen.
1: The number's 866-740-5673.
3: Pastor, I said something last week about Sarsaso Adam. He was alive, and he became spiritually dead. And I think I owe it to the people to give a little clearer understanding on that. And the best way I could explain it is a word by Devlisky. Right from the beginning in Genesis, Pastor, in Genesis chapter 2:7, Marisol Pinelli Worba, and the Lord God formed man of the dust of the ground, and breathed into his nostrils the breath of life, and man became a living soul. Omanus o Adam saskardondo cheek, todapio dil I purda andilesko nak, lesko nostrils, o habro le devresko sastrayo, I dak I godostato trayo. That person became alive. So Adam was alive. What happened that he died? On the same chapter, Matopian 2:17 and 18, 16 and 17. And the Lord God commanded man, saying, of every tree of the garden thou mayest freely eat, but of the tree of the knowledge of good and evil thou shalt not eat of it, for in that day thou eatest thereof thou shalt surely die. Godot says a story, Saugan Janenez, about the papaya, the apple, a fruta, sugori says, Gaya Tadario Beng, or Satan, Techan Kakya Pabai, Godot Jes, Gaya Chala, and they disobeyed God. They died in that sense that you're saying that we pass from dead to life.
1: Spiritually.
3: This is how man became dead, born dead, always to be dead until Jesus. Under John 20:21, Pastor, after Jesus was resurrected from the dead by Marta Kanehustilo, Mariksumotope in John 20:21. And then said Jesus to them again, peace be unto you. As my Father has sent me, even so I send you. And when he had said this, listen to this, he breathed on them and said unto them, receive ye the Holy Ghost.
1: Amen.
3: Remember the first scripture I read, that God breathed in the nostrils of Adam?

0: praise the Lord. Pastor, you were saying, how can a dead man hear God's voice? And the Bible proves that this could happen. God Jesus sazik feno ay Lazarus bushelas. Ay Lazarus mulosas. And he was dead for 4 days. Lazarus was a believer in Jesus. So he already had spiritual life. But he died physically. And it just, ay below Jesus ka graveside ay diksomo tada. It's a long story and we don't have enough time to get into it, but I'm just going to read very little of it. And when thus he had spoken, and Jesus cried out in a loud voice, said, Lazarus, come forth. And he that was dead came out. Amen. See, when God speaks to us, church, we come out of the grave. When God speaks to us spiritually, we come out of that spiritual debt, Johnny. When God speaks to us, even one day, Ganamerasa, physically, and if we're born again, and if we was Christians, and if we believed in Jesus, and it just sit devil, it just came to the rapture. I would Jesus sit to pill on our own mouth. And we're gonna come out of those graves and we're gonna be alive again physically. Amen?
1: Amen.
2: Amen. Amen.

0: 866-740-5673. 866-740-5673. If you want to receive Jesus in your life right now, pray with me this simple prayer. If you feel that you want this life and you want to receive this eternity, if you want to have your spirit come alive, now's your chance. Now's the time. You can pass right now from death unto life. Right now you can walk through the threshold of God. You can walk through the spiritual doorway from death unto life. You can walk from the spiritual doorway of darkness unto light. You say, well, I'm not in darkness. If you never received Jesus in your life, then yes, you are. Well, I'm not in debt. I'm not dead. I'm alive. I can speak. No, if you never received Jesus, then you don't have life. Now, if you want life, yeah, you're alive physically, not a problem. But spiritually, you need to come alive. Now, if you want to receive Jesus, pray with me this prayer. Lord Jesus, come into my life. Give me this life that we heard about tonight. I do not want to remain in this state. I want my life changed. I want eternal life. I want to live forever. And I want to be alive. Jesus, save me and give me life. Life eternal. I thank you. I accept you. In Jesus' name. Amen. 866-740-5673.
1: Amen, Pastor. I had a scripture that I want to read. God condemned that we should pass from death to life. Apo, how do we do this? What does the Bible tell us about this otherwise? And just to add to what the pastor

0: is saying. Romans 6 verse 4. We were therefore buried with him through baptism into death, in order that just as Jesus was risen from the dead through the glory of the Father, we too may live a new life.
1: Amen.
0: Now, Toronto, the pastor has been praying since over a year for you. Amiri Kangarika Kanda, New Jersey, Hackensack, we've been praying for you since over a year now. Pala Yek Prama, Na Pala Chalovei, Na Pala Kanchi, Numa Yek Prama, Te Aven Skapimei, Te Aven Volde, Ando Pai, Ando Swinto Ducho, in the name of the Father, the Son, and the Holy Spirit, that you would accept Jesus in your lives. But why? So we can get something out of it? Not a thing. But that you would have a new life in the kingdom of heaven. Yek Brahma Pushastuman, that if you prayed with the pastor, Kakos, in his prayer, that you would give us a call, and that you would tell us, and that we would pray with you, and that one day in the near future, we would come to Toronto, and we would have a celebration with you. That we would come to Toronto and we would have a baptism and revival, and that the Holy Spirit would indwell within the people of Toronto. Toronto, we love yous, and we're always praying for yous, and we ask one thing, that yous call us and that yous keep us in prayer. From Hackensack, New Jersey, I'm a pastor, O'Jerry. We pray for yous, and we pray that the Lord's peace is upon you. And we love you, Toronto. In Jesus' name, amen.
1: 866-740-5673. 866. Write it down. Give us a call. We're waiting for your phone call right now. It's almost 12:30. We're waiting for your phone call right now. I'm at the phone. 866-740-5673. God bless you, Toronto. I hope you enjoyed the program, and I hope that you passed from debt unto life. I pray that you passed debt and you entered into the kingdom, that you entered into life eternal with us in prayer, in worship, in praise. May the Lord bless your hearts. See you soon, Toronto. Don't forget, tune in next week. Same time, Sunday night, 12 o'clock. May the Lord bless you in Jesus' name. Asuneka Chajirin, and may the Lord bless you. John, if you can please pray for the city of Toronto. John, would you sell?
2: Hallelujah, Mogodel Mogodad Naisistu Kadela Balakoko Photo Toronto, Canada Mogodel. We ask Dela that you send your Holy Spirit, Mogodel, and touch the people's hearts and give them, Mogodel, life and pass them through death unto life. In Jesus' name, amen. God bless you, Toronto.

Overlooking the Atlantic from our studios here in Halifax, Nova Scotia, this is the People's Gospel Hour. I'm William Steves, and it's a wonderful day to worship God. This month, we will hear an assortment of sermons that have been selected for just such a time as this, preached by Pastor Perry F. Rockwood, who is now at home with the Lord. Let's pray. Dear Lord, I thank you that you are a God who is faithful, who continually keeps your promises. I thank you that you sustain me through every trial and test, and that you give me abundant strength for each day. I pray you would help me to rest on you alone, because you alone are worthy of my worship and confidence. And it's in Jesus' name I pray. Amen. We are blessed to have each of you tune in with us today. Our scripture reading passage will be 2 Corinthians 12, 1-10.

Today's letter comes from Nebraska. It says, "Thank you for your faithfulness to God and to his wonderful word. Listener, it is our joy and solemn charge to faithfully proclaim the word of God to everyone who will hear us. We pray, and we invite you to pray, that he would enable us to continue that mission." Our scripture reading for today is 2 Corinthians 12, 1-10. "It is not expedient for me, doubtless, to glory. I will come to visions and revelations of the Lord. I knew a man in Christ above 14 years ago, whether in the body I cannot tell, or whether out of the body I cannot tell, God knoweth. Such an one caught up to the third heaven. And I knew such a man, whether in the body or out of the body I cannot tell, God knoweth, how that he was caught up into paradise, and heard unspeakable words, which it is not lawful for a man to utter. Of such an one will I glory. Yet of myself I will not glory, but in mine infirmities. For though I would desire to glory, I shall not be a fool, for I will say the truth. But now I forbear, lest any man should think of me above that which he seeth me to be, or that he heareth of me. And lest I should be exalted above measure through the abundance of the revelations, there is given to me a thorn in the flesh, the messenger of Satan to buffet me, lest I should be exalted above measure. For this thing I besought the Lord thrice, that it might depart from me. And he said unto me, My grace is sufficient for thee, for my strength is made perfect in weakness. Most gladly, therefore, will I rather glory in my infirmities, that the power of Christ may rest upon me. Therefore I take pleasure in infirmities, in reproaches, in necessities, in persecutions, in distresses, for Christ's sake. For when I am weak, then am I strong." May God bless the reading of his word.

And now, it's time for a reading from our Sunday scrapbook. This month, we have been considering some of our old, favorite hymns. Today's hymn text is O Worship the King, All Glorious Above, by Robert Grant. O worship the King, all glorious above, and gratefully sing his power and his love. Our shield and defender, the Ancient of Days, pavilioned in splendor and girded with praise. O tell of his might, and sing of his grace, whose robe is the light, whose canopy space. His chariots of wrath the deep thunderclouds form, and dark is his path on the wings of the storm. Your bountiful care, what tongue can recite? It breathes in the air, it shines in the light, it streams from the hills, it descends to the plain, and sweetly distills in the dew and the rain. Frail children of dust, and feeble as frail, in you do we trust, nor find you to fail. Your mercies, how tender, how firm to the end, our maker, defender, redeemer, and friend. O measureless might, unchangeable love, whom angels delight to worship above, your ransomed creation with glory ablaze in true adoration shall sing to your praise. Our great King of Kings is worthy of all of our worship and praise. We should rejoice in his majestic glory, the Ancient of Days, the Creator, the one who is pavilioned in splendor and light. We should joy in his wonderful love and care for us. He who has provided all of our needs, he who continually sustains us. We should rest in the continual faithfulness of our God who has made so many promises and yet who keeps them continually, who never leaves us or forsakes us. And we, of course, must rejoice in our boundless salvation. For all of these things, and for so much more, our God is truly worthy of worship.

You're listening to the People's Gospel Hour. I'm William Steves. Acts 26:15-18. And I said, Who art thou, Lord? And he said, I am Jesus whom thou persecutest, but rise and stand upon thy feet, for I have appeared unto thee for this purpose, to make thee a minister and a witness both of these things which thou hast seen, and of those things in the which I will appear unto thee, delivering thee from the people and from the Gentiles unto whom now I send thee, to open their eyes, and to turn them from darkness to light, and from the power of Satan unto God, that they may receive forgiveness of sins, and inheritance among them which are sanctified by faith that is in me. In this passage, we see the heart of God toward sinners. As Paul describes his commission, he recounts the words of God. God has sent him to open the eyes of sinners, and to turn them from darkness to light, from the power of Satan to God. These things are only possible through the gospel. But as God works through his servants, sinners can come to forgiveness and to a wonderful inheritance in heaven. Will you be a faithful servant of the Lord to go and bear this message wherever God takes you? Our prayer is that this month's series of messages will be a blessing and a challenge to you. The August edition of the Gospel Standard is available upon request. 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Our mailing address is The People's Gospel Hour, Post Office Box 1660, Halifax, Nova Scotia, Canada, B3J3A1. And our United States address is The People's Gospel Hour, Post Office Box 55862, Boston, Massachusetts, 02205. And now, after a ministry in music, we will have our message from Pastor Perry F. Rockwood, who is at home with the Lord.

0: Shall we pray? Eternal and everlasting God, we come into thy presence today and are just so thankful that we are in the presence of God. I pray that there be nothing between us and the Savior. Help us to confess our sins and forsake our sins, and to walk closely with our God. Undertake for each one today. I pray that the message will be an unusual blessing to those in need. I ask it in Jesus' name. Amen. Isaiah 61, verse 1, verse 2, verse 3. Isaiah 61, the Spirit of the Lord is upon me, because the Lord hath anointed me to preach good tidings unto the meek. He has sent me to bind up the brokenhearted. I want to speak on that today, to proclaim liberty to the captives, and the opening of the prison to them that are bound, to proclaim the acceptable year of the Lord, and the day of vengeance of our God, to comfort all that mourn, to appoint unto them that mourn in Zion, to give unto them beauty for ashes, the oil of joy for mourning, the garment of praise for the spirit of heaviness, that they might be called trees of righteousness, the planting of the Lord, that he might be glorified. He hath sent me to bind up the brokenhearted. Oh, it's so wonderful to hear God say, in effect, that what God gave Jesus to do is just exactly that. He has sent me to bind up the brokenhearted. He is coming to bring good tidings, to bind up the brokenhearted, to proclaim liberty to the captives, to bind up the brokenhearted. God's cure for a broken heart is the idea here. The Bible makes clear in 2 Corinthians 1 that he is the God of all comfort. He comforteth those that are cast down. David said, I am as one whom his mother comforts. So God comes to comfort the broken in heart. Consider with me, a broken heart is the universal lot of mankind. Everywhere we go, we find broken hearts. We hear from many in radio land whose hearts are broken, who are going through difficult times. And therefore, there is a universal need when there's a universal malady. Trouble is the lot of mankind. Job said, man is born unto trouble as the sparks fly upward. Job 5:7. Adam in the Garden of Eden sinned. God said, I have cursed the ground for your sake. From this time forth it will bring forth thorns and thistles, and man is to wrest forth his living by the sweat of his brow from an unwilling earth. And when he is attacked by insects and by thorns and by thistles, man has a troublesome job. To the woman God said, I will greatly multiply thy sorrow and thy conception. In sorrow shalt thou bring forth children, and thy desire shall be to thy husband. Genesis 3:16. Yes, women have sorrow. Men have trouble making a living. Man that is born of woman is born of trouble. Now Christ is the answer to a broken heart. Men everywhere need what God offers in Jesus Christ. Jesus came to bind up the brokenhearted, to proclaim liberty to the captives, the opening of the prisons to them that are bound. He came to give beauty for ashes, and the oil of joy for mourning, the garment of praise for the spirit of heaviness. God has the answer in our dear Savior's name, the Lord Jesus Christ. But the problem today, of course, is the problem of sin. The problem of sin. Yes, God says very, very clearly that these things are coming upon the earth today, and we know that they are here. They are here, and we certainly know that there are many today who are in trouble. They are in trouble. There's no doubt about it. And I'm just wondering today about many of you who are in trouble. I want to say this, that in the midst of trouble, the Lord is with us. The Lord is with us. And you know, the Lord himself had a broken heart. Consider with me for a moment that Christ himself had a broken heart. Isaiah 53 foretold that he would be called the man of sorrows and acquainted with grief. And we hid, as it were, our faces from him. He is brought as a lamb to the slaughter, and as a sheep before her shears is dumb, so he openeth not his mouth. Yes, this is the picture of a broken-hearted Savior. The Lord Jesus humbled himself and took on himself the form of a servant and became obedient unto death, even the death of the cross. He made himself of no reputation. I wonder if there were no wrench. I wonder if there were, just simply that which really broke his heart. Oh, think of the sadness when Jesus gave up all the glories of heaven, gave up the manifestation of deity, took upon himself the form of a man, was born of a Jewish girl, entered into a life of poverty and reproach and trouble. Jesus himself had a broken heart. Someone has well said that most of the things the Lord Jesus had were borrowed. It was a borrowed donkey he rode on into Jerusalem when the children said, "Hosanna to the Son of David." It was a borrowed upper room where they ate the Last Supper. It was a borrowed grave in which Jesus was buried. The Lord Jesus was born into poverty. He was accustomed to all the inconveniences and the sorrows and the lacks which the poorest people in the world have. I am glad that the Lord Jesus was made as a man. He took upon himself the form of a servant, a bond slave. He became obedient to death. And I can say with Hebrews chapter 4, we have not an high priest which cannot be touched with the feeling of our infirmities, but was in all points tempted like as we are, yet without sin. Jesus knew a broken heart. We are told in Psalm 103, he knoweth our frame. He remembereth that we are dust. He knows it better than any of us know it, for he entered the very depths of poverty and human sorrow. Yes, praise God, we have one to bind up the wounds and to undertake for us in trouble. And I'm sure that the Lord Jesus was greatly broken up by the reproach that was heaped upon him. Psalm 69:20, the Lord Jesus says, "Reproach hath broken my heart." He said, "I am become a stranger unto my brethren, and an alien unto my mother's children." His own brothers didn't believe on him. The boys who grew up in the same carpenter shop were younger than Jesus, but of the same mother and of Joseph. The same ones who ate at the table and worked by his side until he was 30 years old, those same ones didn't believe in him. He said, "Reproach has broken my heart." Do you think the spittle in his face didn't matter to Jesus? Remember when he looked sadly at the people and said, "Will you also go away?" Peter, James, and John said, "We don't have anything else to go." I guess we would if we knew anywhere else to go, but we do not. Even John the Baptist doubted and sent word saying, "Please tell us the truth now. Are you the one who should come now, or must we look for another?" Yes, Jesus was brokenhearted for others also. He had such a burden. "O Jerusalem," he cried, Luke 13, "O Jerusalem, which killest the prophets and stonest them that are sent unto thee, how often would I have gathered thy children together, as a hen doth gather her brood under her wings, and ye would not. Behold, your house is left unto you desolate." Jesus was sad. He was very sad as the people turned away from him. The Lord was sad as he looked on the temple and declared that not one stone would be left on another. All should be torn down. Yes, and of course that came absolutely literal under Titus. Yes, the Father is brokenhearted, and he comes today with a comforting heart. He is nigh unto all them that be of a broken heart, and saveth such as he of a contrite spirit. Yes, he said, "Blessed are they that mourn, they shall be comforted." Jesus came to the grave of Lazarus and Jesus wept. He knew all about what was going on. He's concerned about others. And I know there are many of you in need today. There are wants of various kinds. I know there's no one without trouble. But the Lord is with us. He said, "Lo, I am with you always, even to the end of the world." He doesn't leave us alone. He's promised to be with us. He which hath begun a good work in you will perform it until the day of Christ. The Lord Jesus came to bind up the brokenhearted. I'm so glad of that. And I can tell you this today with all assurance that no matter what your need is, He's able to come and take away that burden, even the burden of sin. In Pilgrim's Progress, Bunyan says Christian came to the little wicket gate, and when he passed through, strangely he felt the great load was gone. He turned to see that the great burden which had been bound on his back was rolling down the hill, gone, the burden of a condemning conscience. I say that is what Jesus can do. He can heal up the brokenhearted. He can bind up the brokenhearted, and then we can have peace with God. He can meet that sin burden of your life, no matter what it is, and He wants you today to turn to Him. He says here in Isaiah 61:3, He came to appoint unto them that mourn in Zion, to give unto them beauty for ashes. Ashes gone, no lines in the face, hair turned gray, opportunities gone and wasted. What about it? Thank God He will give beauty for ashes and the oil of joy for mourning. He can comfort the brokenhearted, the garment of praise for the spirit of heaviness, that they might be called trees of righteousness, the planting of the Lord, that He might be glorified. Yes, three times in Scripture, we can read it over again. Isaiah 25:8, He will swallow up death and victory. Praise God. And the Lord God will wipe away tears from all your eyes. And I know many of you today, your eyes are filled with tears, and the mourning is great, and the burdens are difficult. But my dear friends, thank God, Jesus came to bind up the brokenhearted, and I want to encourage you to come today and cast your whole life upon Him. If you've never been saved, oh, come. Come just as you are in all of your need as a sinner. Yes, it doesn't matter who you are. Christ died for you and shed His blood and waits to save to the uttermost all who come to Him by faith. My, we'd love to hear from you. We'd love to help you and share prayer requests with you. And if you're not saved, we'd love to hear from you and send you some literature. This broadcast is sponsored by the People's Gospel Hour, Halifax, Nova Scotia, Canada, B3J3A1. Our United States address, the People's Gospel Hour, Box 55862, Boston, Massachusetts, 02205. 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